0: Many years ago, evangelist Dwight L. Moody and his song leader, Ira Sankey, were holding meetings in England, London, England. God was blessing their meeting. The crusade was burgeoning with people, and many folks had come to trust Christ as Savior. But as many times happens in a meeting like this, right in the midst of the crusade, the devil began to work. Some of the gypsy folks from surrounding countrysides were coming to London, not so that they could hear the preaching, but so that they could rob from the people that were there. And so the police of London made a decision that no longer would the gypsy people be allowed to come. One day, Ira Sankey and Dwight Moody were talking about this problem, and Mr. Sankey said, "Dwight, instead of them coming to us, why don't we go to them?" And Dwight Moody said, "That's a wonderful idea, Ira." And so they made preparations, and on a particular day, they rode out to the countryside and held meetings amongst the gypsy folks. They preached and sang and preached, and many hearts were touched, many people were saved. Well, these two evangelists got back in their horse and buggy, and they were going to head back to England. And just as they were about to leave the camp, there were several gypsy children that surrounded their buggy as if to bid them a final farewell. And Ira Sankey put his hand on a little red-headed, curly-headed boy, and he began to pray, "Lord, I pray that you would save this young boy and make of him a mighty preacher of the gospel and use him to reach thousands for you." With that, he closed his prayer, and the two evangelists finished their meeting in London. Then they went back to America, and several years had passed. One day, Mr. Sankey was at home. He was no longer able to travel with Dwight Moody as he had before, and he received a visitor. And the man said, "Mr. Sankey, is there a way we could talk?" And Ira Sankey said, "Well, sure, let's get in a horse and carriage and we'll ride along through the countryside." And so they did. And as they rode along, the visitor said, "Mr. Sankey, do you remember many years ago when you and Mr. Moody came to England and preached and sang, and you came to the gypsy camp?" Mr. Sankey said, "Yes, I remember that." He said, "Do you remember?"
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0: 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I hope to see you Sunday at CBC, Noncommilarean East, Zone 1, Ordinetta.
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1: There's a house in Grumbler's Alley where I lived some years ago, and the walls were swiftly falling to decay, and the yard was full of thistles, and that old roof was rotted so that the storms beating upon me night and day. Then the spirit came and told me of a wonderful abode where from wind and storm I'd find a safe retreat. So the Sager sent his moving van, and he took me up the road to the little house on Hallelujah Street. I shall never forget the day that I moved from sin away and secured a change of address so complete. Since that moment, without fail, I've been getting all my mail at the little house on Hallelujah Street. Now the neighbors in the alley where I lived in years gone by, they have never ceased their talking from that day that I left them so abruptly without bidding them goodbye. And from all the sin and shame, I moved away. Since the shack of sin is empty where I lived so many years, and no more they hear the treading of my feet, I've moved away forever from the sorrow and the tears to my little house on Hallelujah Street. Now this house is nice and cozy, and its walls so warm and tight, and the landlord doesn't charge me any rent. There's a garden in connection filled with flowers gay and bright, where so many golden hours I have spent. Yeah, the landscape is so lovely, and the songbirds sing with glee, and I'm never hungry for good things to eat, and I'm never, never lonely, for the Savior dines with me at my little house on Hallelujah Street. Well, I've just received a letter from the King up in Glory Land that he soon is coming after all his own. He will roll down the avenue with retinue so grand, picking up the saved and blood-washed all alone. When I hear the wheels are rumbling and I hear the angel's song and I see that God's redemption is complete, I am sure he'll stop and take me from the place I've lived so long, at the little house on Hallelujah Street. So I'm looking for the day when he'll carry me away, and I'll make another move that can't be beat. When I leave this earthly veil, I'll no longer be

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This is Pastor Galyon, and it's time for the Top 20 Countdown here on Anchor Radio Ordinetta. The countdown is determined by your favorites list. 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So make sure to like your favorite songs so they will make the countdown. And here we go with countdown song number 20.

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How do you do? They that go down to the sea in ships that do business in great waters, these see the works of the Lord and his wonders in the deep. For he commandeth and raiseth the stormy wind, which lifted up the waves thereof. They mount up to the heaven, they go down again to the depths. Their soul is melted because of trouble. They reel to and fro and stagger like a drunken man, and are at their wit's end. Then they cry unto the Lord in their trouble, and he bringeth them out of their distresses. He maketh the storm a calm, so that the waves thereof are still. Then they are glad, because they be quiet. So he bringeth them unto their desired haven. Although the psalmist wrote those words thousands of years ago, it took some time for the sailor in our story to understand and accept their meaning, and only because Rowdy Brown's heart and mind and life were unshakable.

0: Rowdy Brown? Yes, I know him. Rowdy was a good name for him. You might think rowdy just means unruly or boisterous, but on these sailing vessels in the ports of the world, rowdy meant trouble of the worst sort. You see, oftentimes men have to be driven aloft in the rigging in dangerous weather. With Rowdy on board, they were more afraid of him than they were of the weather or a slip or a fall. Fact is, he was more of a devil than a man. Wild and almost uncontrollable in port or on board ship. No, sir. I came close to dying because of him. I'll never forget Rowdy Brown.
1: 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Since 1877, the open doors of the old lighthouse have held out hope and help to the men and women of Chicago's streets. Help means food, clothing, lodging, free medical and dental care, and counsel, all provided without charge. On the air since 1950, these programs reach out around the earth by shortwave, satellite, and through the internet. Until today, they're heard in virtually every nation. In fact, it would be hard to find a time of day or night when an Unshackled program is not being broadcast somewhere on earth. Presently, it is provided to around 1,660 radio stations around the world and is heard in Spanish, Arabic, Romanian, Russian, Polish, Japanese, and Korean, as well as English. And this happens because the Lord moves on the hearts of concerned listeners to make it possible for others to tune in and hear the program that makes you face yourself and think. And now for broadcast around the earth, here's program number 2,832 in the series Unshackled. 5 years before Pacific Garden Mission first opened its doors in Chicago, a transformed river thief named Jerry McCauley opened a rescue mission in New York's waterfront district on Water Street. As Pacific Garden Mission has been a haven for men and women who congregate on Chicago's transportation hub and come from America's heartland, the old Water Street Mission has offered shelter, help, and most importantly, hope to men who go down to the sea in ships. Of these, one of the most amazing is Rowdy Brown, whose story we bring you right now on Unshackled.
0: Yes, sir, I know Rowdy Brown. But times change. The meanings of words move and flow like the sea. Today, the word rowdy means boisterous, loud, perhaps even humorous. But around 1875, and especially on the docks and decks of sailing vessels, rowdy meant trouble. There's an old sea shanty, a sailor's song sung to get the men hauling on line together. What shall we do with a rowdy sailor? And the point is, back in the days of wooden ships and iron men, a real rowdy was more likely to be a killer than a joke. Around the 1870s, a tremendous battle developed between sail and steam as to which would carry the trade of the world. The demand was for speed, and more speed. Raw materials and manufactured goods shuttled across the Atlantic in a growing stream. Sailors have always been rough men, but in the hard-driving North Atlantic, there grew a breed whose toughness and brutality became a legend. These were the bucko mates. The crewmen had to be driven aloft in freezing gales, and brutality paid off in promotion for men like Rowdy Brown.
2: Get up there, you lily-livered worm, or I'll break every bone in your body.
3: But the rigging is flapping. It's already knocked one man overboard.
2: And I'll knock you overboard if you don't get up there. Move!
3: No!
2: I'll climb!
3: I'm going!
0: Rowdy Brown? Yes, I know him. He shipped under me for four crossings. My third mate. More of a devil than a man. Gigantic, brutal. He'd go wild in port. Once, he nearly killed me. I'll never forget him. Religion and Rowdy Brown, Let me tell you, he had no respect for man, the devil, or for God himself. Here's just one incident. We shipped a good many green farm boys in those days, a lot of them from respectable, God-fearing homes. We were 3 days out of New York for Liverpool. It was about 6 bells on the afternoon watch. Sunny and a good breeze. One of the green hands was sitting on a hatch cover reading an old Bible. Suddenly, there was a shadow, and he looked up to find Brown towering over him.
2: What are you reading?
4: My Bible, sir.
2: Reading your Bible?
4: Yes, sir.
2: And what does your Bible say, Jack?
4: Why, sir, a great many things.
2: I'll warrant. But what are you reading now?
4: Something, Paul wrote, sir.
2: I didn't ask who wrote it. What does it say?
4: Why, sir, it tells about...
2: Read it!
4: You mean aloud?
2: I said, read it!
4: Yes, sir. Thrice was I beaten with rods. Once was I stoned. Thrice I suffered shipwreck. A night and a day, I've been in the deep.
2: A seafaring man?
4: Oh, yes, sir. Paul made a great many voyages, sir, taking the gospel...
2: Shut up!
4: Yes, sir.
2: Now read!
4: Yes, sir. In journeyings often, in perils of waters, in perils of robbers, in perils by mine own countrymen, in perils by the heathen, in perils in the city, in perils in the wilderness...
2: Shut up!
4: Yes, sir.
2: Heave that stinking book over the side.
4: My Bible,
2: over
4: sir?
2: The side, I said.
4: But, sir...
2: Get up!
4: Yes, sir.
2: Pick it up! Pick up that crummy book!
4: All right, sir.
2: Now, heave it! How many times did that fool say he was beaten?
4: Three times, sir.
2: Then you've got two to go.
4: Oh!
2: Get up!
4: Yes, sir.
2: Get up on your hind legs! You've got another coming to you!
0: As in any lust, brutality is insatiable. While the green sailor lay writhing on the deck, Brown methodically kicked him into unconsciousness. Then he slowly raised his head and looked where I stood, watching at the taffrail. It was like looking in the face of a demon. Brown's scowl dared me to challenge him. He knew as well as I that a public reprimand would undermine the ship's discipline. 'Twas fear that held my tongue, fear for discipline. And I might as well admit it. Fear of Rowdy Brown. But that incident eventually cost me all discipline so far as Brown was concerned. In that long moment on deck when our eyes locked, he had read my mind. Sometimes I think he read my very soul. He saw my loathing and my fear and responded with contempt. For the rest of that passage, fair weather or foul, he drove the crew like a madman. You knew when his watch was on deck by the threats and curses, and the kicks and the blows and the grumbling of the crew. By the time we tied up in Liverpool, I knew I had to get rid of Rowdy Brown or face a mutiny on the next passage.
2: Avast there, you thick-headed farmers! Lay to on that line! Haul away there, you crummy tailor! Blast your eyes! Heave! Heave!
5: Mr. Brown, come here.
2: Aye, sir. Here I be.
0: You could pack up your gear and go ashore now.
2: Meaning what?
0: Meaning I'm shipping a new third, Mr. Brown. I don't care to have you on board any longer.
2: And would the captain be stating his reasons?
0: That's not needed, Brown.
2: You're right, sir. 'Tis not needed. The reason being, you're scared of me, Captain. You're scared, white.
0: Not too scared to tell you to get yourself ashore within 5 minutes. Here's your pay.
2: Captain, I think you and I have a little business before I go.
0: I'll remind you, Mr. Brown, I'm the master of this vessel. The British authorities have strong views on insubordination and strong penalties, even in port.
2: All right. But my time will come.
0: Your time's up now. 5 minutes. Rowdy Brown went ashore quietly enough, but in the morning, we discovered a serious problem.
6: Captain! Captain, we're adrift!
0: Adrift? Raise the alarm. All hands on deck.
3: The tide is carrying us right into the path of another ship.
0: Well, what's happened to the mooring line?
3: It's severed, sir. Cut clean through with a knife.
1: In a moment, we'll bring you the rest of the true story of Rowdy Brown. Here's Dave McCarroll, president of Pacific Garden Mission, to tell us about the new home for the old lighthouse.
6: The city of Chicago wants our property on State Street for the expansion of the high school next door. So we've been searching for a place to build. 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
0: The following evening, as I returned to the ship after dinner with our agent, Brown suddenly stepped from the shadows and blocked my path. Without so much as a single word, he set about to thrash me. Ow! Ow! No! I defended myself as best I could, and I'm not a small man, but in all my years at sea, I've never endured such a beating as that one. I felt I was fighting a blood-crazed animal. By the time I recovered, after some days in the hospital and was fit to sail, Brown was at sea on a vessel bound for California. During the next few years, although our paths never crossed, I still heard wild stories about the man. One story came from a man who was an eyewitness. It shows better than words the uncommon courage of Rowdy Brown. He had killed a man on San Francisco's Barbary Coast. The victim's brother, armed with two revolvers, came looking for him. They met on the street in broad daylight.
7: All right, Brown. If you've got any idea how to pray, now's the time. I'm giving you just 10 seconds.
2: I wouldn't pray if you were the devil himself. Put up those guns or I'll jam them down your throat.
7: Just stand still, you big hunk. You're a dead man right now.
2: I said, put up those guns.
7: You've earned this, Brown.
2: Ah, I'll break you in two.
7: And this.
2: You lousy stinking.
7: And another one.
2: Don't you? No, you can't kill Rowdy Brown.
0: Brown just stood there, cursing the man to his face while bullet after bullet slammed into his gigantic body. And within 2 months, he was up and about, showing no ill effects. Indeed, many said Brown was too mean to kill.
1: That ship's captain will have more to tell us later on. But now, to pick up this amazing story of Rowdy Brown, we'll go back to the mission records in New York. It seems Brown left California, shipped to New York, and found lodging in a place called Mr. Rhodey's Sailor's Home. A good many sailors were being converted at the services on Water Street, and among them was one of Brown's old shipmates and drinking buddies. Rowdy was in a waterfront saloon when someone told him about it. His reaction, loud, violent, and typical.
2: Belay the noise! I said belay the noise! Quiet! Shut up! That's better. I got something to say, and I want you all to hear it. I'm getting out of here, and I'm going down to that Jerry McCauley's mission. Who's coming along for the fun?
8: Whoa. You're getting religion, Brown? You're going to take a dive and get yourself saved?
2: No, I ain't getting religion. I'm getting mad. That him singing Jerry McCauley has ruined my pal, Ole. Ole ain't had a drink for a week. And he's down there every night standing up like a billy goat and telling them mealy-mouthed mission heads how he got saved from a life of sin. Now listen to me. I'm taking a bottle of whiskey down there. And when that Ole gets up to talk, I'll take him by the upper jaw in one hand and by the lower jaw in the other hand, and I'm going to tear his hymn-singing mouth wide open and pour the whiskey down his lousy throat.
9: Rowdy Brown traveled on my ship from California to New York. I knew his reputation and some of the men he had brutally attacked, including the captain he attacked in Liverpool. They tell me Brown meant just what he said. He dropped a pint bottle of whiskey into his pocket, left the saloon, and marched down Water Street to the mission. The meeting was already in progress, and Brown was unnoticed as he sat in one of the back row seats. Quickly, he spotted his newly converted friend down near the front and waited for the time when Ole would get up to testify. And so, waiting, he had nothing else to do but listen as one man after another got up to speak.
10: When I was 14, my brother was killed as a smuggler. I changed my line of work and went to sea out of London. I was convicted of sin while on board the ship named Blackadder in Shanghai River. After I had challenged a man to a fight, God's Holy Spirit convicted me, and I resolved to lead a better life. After 3 months, the Lord sweetly convicted me. He said, "Come unto me and find rest under your souls," and I did. Amen. I was working ballast in the ship's hold at Hong Kong, and now tonight, he saved me.
11: Praise the Lord, brother. Praise the Lord. Amen. Praise the Lord.
12: Friends, I've been following all the sea all my life, but when I woke to my plight, saw me sin and began to sail under the Lord's direction, my shipmates said, "You just wait and see how soon you get fetched up with a turn-round turn." Mm-hmm. But thanks be to God, I haven't been fetched up yet. Mm-hmm. Jesus keeps me. He said, "I will never leave thee nor forsake thee. He is my bright and morning star. He guides me and makes my pathway smooth and straight." This Jesus book says, "Trust in the Lord with all thine heart and lean not unto thine own understanding. In all thy ways acknowledge him, and he shall direct thy path."
9: They say man after man stood up, spoke, often quoted a bit of scripture, and sat down. Still waiting for Ole's turn, Rowdy sat listening. First it was with skeptical curiosity, and then genuine interest. The sincerity of what he heard could not be mistaken. Some of the speakers were men he had known and shipped with. By the time his friend Ole stood up, Brown was trembling with feelings and fears he had never experienced before. He forgot his threats as well as the black bottle in his pocket. Brown was actually leaning forward, drinking in every word.
13: First night I went away from this place, I went to my room and prayed, "Dear Lord, save me from my sins." And when he did, I felt like a ship would feel when all the barnacles have been scraped off. I felt I'd been scraped off clean, inside and outside. Amen.
9: The men spoke simple truths straight from lips and hearts of men who desperately needed cleansing. Then the mission superintendent stood up, the former alcoholic and river thief.
10: "Now then, friends, you've heard these men. Every man jack of them speaks the truth. What's true for them can be true for you. There was a time when I'd slit a man's throat and kick his body overboard for a $5 bill. But no more. Why? Because I've got Jesus in me heart. And you can have him in yours too. Jesus says, 'All that the Father giveth me shall come to me. And him that cometh to me, I will in no wise cast out.' The Bible also says, 'He tasted death for every man.' That includes you. Won't you come? We'll stand for prayer."
2: "Pray for me. Pray for me."
9: Then began a tremendous struggle in the very soul of Rowdy Brown. He came back to the mission the following night, again asked for prayer, and later, on his knees, all alone in his room in the sailor's home, the hardness finally melted, and he stood up a new creature in Christ Jesus. From that time on, he was a familiar sight at the mission. At first, he had to be restrained in his new enthusiasm for the gospel. Sometimes he actually went out into the street, picked up a poor sailor, and hauled him back into the mission. Later, he returned to the sea, but at the end of each voyage, he'd show up at the mission always with a tithe from his meager wages to assist in the work. But for the most amazing part of the story, we'll turn again to the captain whom Brown had so unmercifully beaten on the streets of Liverpool.
0: It happened this way. I was ashore at Matanzas and ran across a friend of mine, captain of the brig Nelly. We talked of this and that. Then my friend said,
9: "Do you know who is converted?"
0: "No, I don't."
9: "Rowdy Brown."
0: "Rowdy Brown? I don't believe
9: it." "Well, he is all the same. In fact, he's aboard my brig now."
0: "I can't believe it. Do you know he gave me the most unmerciful thrashing once, besides setting my brig adrift? He was a devil. He can't be converted."
9: "Oh, yes, sir, he is. And he's going to have a prayer meeting on board my ship tonight. Come and see for yourself."
0: Well, sir, what I saw aboard the Nelly that night restored all my faith in miracles. There was a regular procession of small boats shuttling sailors from the shore and almost every ship in the harbor. As my own dinghy pulled alongside the Nelly, I could hear hymns being played on a wheezy accordion. Rowdy Brown had the main deck fixed for a regular meeting place. He had stretched out a great canvas as a shelter. Hanging athwart the bulwarks was a tremendous sign. And judging from the lettering painted by Brown himself, it said, "Jerry McCauley's prayer meeting here." I wouldn't guess there's been a prayer meeting just like it anywhere else in the world. I went aboard and made my way through the crowd of sailors on the deck until I came to the place where Brown had set up a makeshift pulpit and was getting ready to start the meeting. That's when he looked up and saw me.
2: "Captain! Well, praise God!"
0: "Hello, Brown.
2: There's not a man on earth I'd rather see than you, Captain. I waited a long time to ask you to forgive me."
0: "Well, I'm here, and I guess I forgive you, but I guess I'm late. Looks to me like you've already been forgiven by an authority a whole lot higher than a common shipmaster."
2: "That's true, sir, but I wanted your forgiveness, too. And there's something else, Captain. Are you a Christian?"
0: "Why, yes. Well, I suppose so."
2: "Well, it's not suppose, sir. Let's know, sir. The best way I can pay my debt to you is by leading you to the cross of Jesus Christ. Sit right here, sir, for the meeting. And remember, I'll be praying for you, sir." "Most of you know firsthand my reputation. But I want to tell you about Jesus, who made himself of no reputation and took upon him the form of a servant and was made in the likeness of men, and being found in fashion as a man, he humbled himself and became obedient unto death, even the death of the cross, for my sins. For my sins and yours. For God sent not his Son into the world to condemn the world, but that the world through him might be saved."
0: From the day when the man, blind from birth, said, "Whereas once I was blind, but now I see," there's never been anything as convincing as the evidence of a man genuinely born again in Christ. I'd known Rowdy Brown in the old days, more of a devil than a man, and I saw with mine own eyes and heard with mine own ears the proof that he was utterly transformed. He was changed in appearance, manner, and attitude. But best of all, he was changed in heart. A man made righteous by the blood of Christ shed on the cross at Calvary. The effectual, fervent prayer of a righteous man availeth much, the Bible says. And I know it to be true, because that night on the deck of the old brig, when Rowdy Brown closed his meeting with an invitation to those who wanted to be made new, I was one of those who responded. It must have made a strange picture, Brown and I kneeling together on the hard oak planking. But it was real. I know it. I was there. And I praise God for it.
1: Perhaps the story of Rowdy Brown sounds strange to your ears in these modern times, but it's only the surroundings that are different. people still need to be cleaned up on the inside, like Rowdy and his captain. If you realize your life is in the same shape, and God's requirement of righteousness is not met in your life, indeed cannot be met outside the righteousness of Christ, then take his pardon and be made righteous today. If you've lost your way, Jesus Christ came to seek and to save that which was lost. He said in John chapter 5, verse 24, "He that heareth my word and believeth on him that sent me hath everlasting life, and shall not come into condemnation, but is passed from death unto life." If you would like to be cleansed on the inside, have a new heart, a fresh start on life, free yourself from the world's fake values, and come to Jesus, the Prince of Peace, will you pray with us right now? "Lord, I'm a sinner, covered with the barnacles of guilt and shame. Save me, Lord. I believe Jesus died for my sins, and I believe he rose from the dead. Dwell in my heart, Lord Jesus, and empower me to live a life pleasing to you. In your name I pray, amen." We rejoice with you in your new life. If you prayed that prayer, please let us know so we can send you some literature to help you understand the change that has taken place. The address, Pacific Garden Mission, Chicago, Illinois, 60605. 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

This is program number 2832. Heard in today's program were Tony Makas, Steve Bayorgin, Matt DeCaro, P.J. Burns, Tim Gregory, and Randy Larson. Original music, Ralph Colburn. Sound, Nick Aloisio. Engineer, Ed Webb. 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

I was lost in sin and I kept wondering if someone really cared. In my darkest night I kept on wondering, I kept wondering, and I almost despaired. But someone told me someone would take my sins away.

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Thank you for listening to Anchor Radio, CBC, Ordinetta.

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1: 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Then vote on yours and other song selections. You may vote for up to five songs. And here are the latest results.

Judges 11:1. Now Jephthah the Gileadite was a mighty man of valor, and he was the son of an harlot, and Gilead begat Jephthah. This man Jephthah was the ninth judge over the nation of Israel. God devotes two full chapters to this man and his judging the nation, whereas some of the judges only got a verse or two.

0: Listen again to the introduction that God gives him. Jephthah the Gileadite was a mighty man of valor, and he was the son of an harlot, and Gilead begat Jephthah. This man had an immoral father and a mother who was a harlot, yet God chose him and used him to help the people of God. Dear listener, perhaps you have a heritage that is shameful. You can overcome it. You're not restricted from pleasing the Lord because of the sins of your parents or your family. Don't let family history prevent you or someone with whom you work from becoming something positive. A bad start doesn't disqualify anyone. Some of you need to get off somebody else's back. The sins of their relatives was not their fault. Some of you need to get off your own back. Quit listening to the devil and tell you that you're not good enough to serve God. None of us are good enough to serve God. He graciously uses those who will serve. Something to think about.
1: Philippians 2:5 tells us, "Let this mind be in you, which was also in Christ Jesus." What is the mind of Christ? Thankfulness. In Matthew 11:25, "At that time Jesus answered and said, I thank thee, O Father, Lord of heaven and earth, because thou hast hid these things from the wise and prudent, and hast revealed them unto babes. Even so, Father, for so it seemed good in thy sight." Thankfulness is expressing gratitude. It is not just feeling gratitude, but letting someone know you are grateful with your words. Jesus is found many times giving thanks to the Father. Here in Matthew chapter 11, he thanks the Father for keeping certain things hidden from some and revealing those things to others. Jesus saw the wisdom of the Father in his decision making, and he was thankful for it. When the Father provided food for Jesus to feed the multitudes, he openly gave thanks before distributing it. In John chapter 6, verse 11, we read, "And Jesus took the loaves, and when he had given thanks, he distributed to the disciples, and the disciples to them that were set down, and likewise of the fishes as much as they would." Our thankfulness should come from a heart of gratitude. You be thankful. But the open display of our thankfulness also helps others to see who we rely upon and helps point them to know and appreciate God as well. Paul wrote to the Thessalonian believers, "In everything give thanks, for this is the will of God in Christ Jesus concerning you." That's 1 Thessalonians 5:18. God would have his children to be thankful. Parents, teach your children to be thankful. Those who are not thankful do not appreciate what others sacrifice. They grow up with a sense of entitlement, believing they deserve everything that comes to them. These same children are never satisfied or content. Express your gratitude to others, and especially to God, from whom every good and perfect gift comes from. We are to have the mind of Christ, and that mind includes thankfulness.
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Chapter 5. But of the times and the seasons, brethren, ye have no need that I write unto you. For yourselves know perfectly that the day of the Lord so cometh as a thief in the night. For when they shall say, Peace and safety, then sudden destruction cometh upon them, as travail upon a woman with child, and they shall not escape. But ye, brethren, are not in darkness, that that day should overtake you as a thief. Ye are all the children of light, and the children of the day. We are not of the night, nor of darkness. Therefore let us not sleep as do others, but let us watch and be sober. For they that sleep, sleep in the night, and they that be drunken are drunken in the night. But let us who are of the day be sober, putting on the breastplate of faith and love, and for an helmet the hope of salvation. For God hath not appointed us to wrath, but to obtain salvation by our Lord Jesus Christ, who died for us, that whether we wake or sleep, we should live together with him. Wherefore, comfort yourselves together, and edify one another, even as also ye do. And we beseech you, brethren, to know them which labor among you, and are over you in the Lord, and admonish you, and to esteem them very highly in love for their work's sake. And be at peace among yourselves. Now we exhort you, brethren, warn them that are unruly, comfort the feeble-minded, support the weak, be patient toward all men. See that none render evil for evil unto any man, but ever follow that which is good, both among yourselves and to all men. Rejoice evermore. Pray without ceasing. In everything give thanks. For this is the will of God in Christ Jesus concerning you. Quench not the Spirit. Despise not prophesyings. Prove all things. Hold fast that which is good. Abstain from all appearance of evil. And the very God of peace sanctify you wholly. And I pray God your whole spirit and soul and body be preserved blameless unto the coming of our Lord Jesus Christ. Faithful is he that calleth you, who also will do it. Brethren, pray for us. Greet all the brethren with an holy kiss. I charge you by the Lord that this epistle be read unto all the holy brethren. The grace of our Lord Jesus Christ be with you. Amen.

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0: Hey, this is Pastor Galleon. I hope you're having a good day. Thank you for listening to Anchor Radio, CBC, Ordinetta.

Chapter 14. And it came to pass, as he went into the house of one of the chief Pharisees to eat bread on the Sabbath day, that they watched him. And behold, there was a certain man before him which had the dropsy. And Jesus answering spake unto the lawyers and Pharisees, saying, Is it lawful to heal on the Sabbath day? And they held their peace. And he took him, and healed him, and let him go, and answered them, saying, Which of you shall have an ass or an ox fallen into a pit, and will not straightway pull him out on the Sabbath day? And they could not answer him again to these things. And he put forth a parable to those which were bidden, when he marked how they chose out the chief rooms, saying unto them, When thou art bidden of any man to a wedding, sit not down in the highest room, lest a more honourable man than thou be bidden of him, and he that bade thee and him come and say to thee, Give this man place, and thou begin with shame to take the lowest room. But when thou art bidden, go and sit down in the lowest room, that when he that bade thee cometh, he may say unto thee, Friend, go up higher. Then shalt thou have worship in the presence of them that sit at meat with thee. For whosoever exalteth himself shall be abased, and he that humbleth himself shall be exalted. Then said he also to him that bade him, When thou makest a dinner or a supper, call not thy friends, nor thy brethren, neither thy kinsmen, nor thy rich neighbours, lest they also bid thee again, and a recompense be made thee. But when thou makest a feast, call the poor, the maimed, the lame, the blind, and thou shalt be blessed, for they cannot recompense thee, for thou shalt be recompensed at the resurrection of the just. And when one of them that sat at meat with him heard these things, he said unto him, Blessed is he that shall eat bread in the kingdom of God. Then said he unto him, A certain man made a great supper, and bade many, and sent his servant at supper time to say to them that were bidden, Come, for all things are now ready. And they all, with one consent, began to make excuse. The first said unto him, I have bought a piece of ground, and I must needs go and see it. I pray thee have me excused. And another said, I have bought 5 yoke of oxen, and I go to prove them. I pray thee have me excused. And another said, I have married a wife, and therefore I cannot come. So that servant came and showed his lord these things. Then the master of the house, being angry, said to his servant, Go out quickly into the streets and lanes of the city, and bring in hither the poor, and the maimed, and the halt, and the blind. And the servant said, Lord, it is done as thou hast commanded, and yet there is room. And the Lord said unto the servant, Go out into the highways and hedges, and compel them to come in, that my house may be filled. For I say unto you, that none of those men which were bidden shall taste of my supper. And there went great multitudes with him, and he turned and said unto them, If any man come to me and hate not his father and mother, and wife and children, and brethren and sisters, yea, and his own life also, he cannot be my disciple. And whosoever doth not bear his cross and come after me cannot be my disciple. For which of you, intending to build a tower, sitteth not down first and counteth the cost, whether he have sufficient to finish it, lest haply after he hath laid the foundation, and is not able to finish it, all that behold it begin to mock him, saying, This man began to build, and was not able to finish. Or what king, going to make war against another king, sitteth not down first, and consulteth whether he be able with 10,000 to meet him that cometh against him with 20,000? Or else, while the other is yet a great way off, he sendeth an embassage, and desireth conditions of peace. So likewise, whosoever he be of you that forsaketh not all that he hath, he cannot be my disciple. Salt is good, but if the salt have lost his savour, wherewith shall it be seasoned? It is neither fit for the land, nor yet for the dunghill, but men cast it out. He that hath ears to hear, let him hear.

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0: Paul wrote in 1 Corinthians chapter 12, verse 1, "Now concerning spiritual gifts, brethren, I would not have you ignorant." Several times in the New Testament, the Apostle Paul and even Peter voiced their concern that believers not be ignorant. There are some things worth knowing. Let me give you something worth knowing. In Romans chapter 6, verse 6, we read, "Knowing this, that our old man is crucified with him, that the body of sin might be destroyed, that henceforth we should not serve sin. For he that is dead is freed from sin. Now if we be dead with Christ, we believe that we shall also live with him." It is worth knowing that our old man was crucified with Christ. If you have placed your faith in Jesus Christ, then what Jesus did on the cross was just as if you had done it. His death on the cross was your death, your payment for sin. And that means that your life now is not the old life, but a new life. You don't have to live according to the old nature, but the new nature is now your life, your future. The Bible says we are new creatures. That means we are new creations in Christ, born again. That is, we are born anew. It's a new life. Old things are passed away. All things are become new. Oh, listen, your old man is not supposed to have power in your life. He is a used to be. He died with Christ, and now you live with Christ. Something worth knowing is our old man was crucified with Christ.
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0: How do you do? We'd like you to meet a man who once believed in trying everything the world has to offer at least once. Now, that could be a risky philosophy, and he did regret some things he tried. But there was an emptiness in his life he couldn't fill until he did the one thing he hadn't ever tried. And his heart and mind and life were unshackled. Dramatizing true life stories, this is Unshackled, produced in Chicago by Pacific Garden Mission. We see a lot of homeless people these days on our television screens, in newspaper stories, and on our street corners. And the dominant image is one of hopeless despair. But you see something else at Pacific Garden Mission. Since its doors opened in 1877, thousands of homeless people have passed through, and they bring so many needs for shelter, food, clothing, even medical and dental care. And the mission provides all these without charge. What the homeless also bring are their problems, destructive attitudes and behavior, and fear. But mission counselors meet that need too. They offer hope through life-changing truth. And that's what's different at Pacific Garden Mission. Those who find new life have joy, often for the first time in their lives. Now for broadcast around the earth, here is program number 2,161 in the series Unshackled, the program that makes you face yourself and think. The man in our story seemed to have everything, a great wife and family, a successful business and plenty of money. Then why did he feel so empty? Well, we'll let him tell you the answer. And this is Lee Ditman's true story of what he tried to fill the void and how he became unshackled.
1: I was born into a large but poor family, the second youngest of six boys and three girls. When we were little, we kids all went to Sunday school. And by the time I was 9 years old, I was given a Bible for perfect attendance. But my parents only occasionally went to church. I'll never forget the last time. As we all settled into the front pew, someone came and asked us to move. We moved, all right, out of the church.
2: Gosh, can you believe the gall telling us to move because someone else paid for that pew? I knew it.
3: It's terrible.
2: I told you they were only after your money. I'm never going back to that church again.
1: Dad kept his word. Although he never went to church again, he raised us with moral values and strict discipline. Even so, I began getting into trouble when I was 12. I'd lie and tell Mom I was going to a friend's house. Then my friend and I would go with a guy who was 22 who bought us beer. We'd drive around drinking and looking for trouble. Because of a bad self-image, I didn't try in school, and being quiet, I was picked on. By the time I was 17, I'd had enough.
4: How come you want to quit school, Lee?
1: I'm not learning anything, Dad. I was thinking of joining the Marine Corps. Maybe they can teach me something.
4: Well, that's a good idea. They'll make a man out of you.
1: Then it's okay with you if I drop out?
4: Yep. Go ahead.
1: So I dropped out of school and joined the Marine Corps. There was something missing in my life, and I thought being a Marine was the answer. But I was wrong. The physical training was good for my low esteem, so I didn't have to worry about being picked on again. But the void was still there in my life, and I gained some undesirable habits. Raise your 10.
5: Check.
1: Pair of aces and a pair of kings.
5: Full house.
1: Well, that's it for me.
5: Come on, Lee, pay up.
1: You'll have to hold my IOU till payday.
5: I'll be right there when you cash it, old buddy.
1: Gambling became my life as night after night I played cards. Sometimes I'd stay up two or three nights in a row and lose 6 months' pay. I'd cash my paycheck and give it to the person I owed. Other times I'd win. So the habit grew and kept me from thinking about the void in my life. That wasn't enough. Alcohol soaked up the money that gambling didn't. Then, one of my buddies had a solution for my financial woes.
5: Hey, Lee, why don't you come with us tonight? We're gonna get some goodies.
1: I don't know if I can do that.
5: Ah, come on, it's a quick way to get some extra bread. And the places we hit can afford it. You ought to see these houses. Man, they're loaded.
1: Yeah, well, I'd probably blow it and mess it up for you guys, you know.
5: Listen, tell you what. You come along and be the lookout.
1: Well, I guess I could do that.
5: Yeah, you cover for us and we'll share our take with you.
1: Even though I went along on those burglaries, acting as a lookout for my buddies, I could never take any of the loot. I felt too guilty and ashamed. I mean, Dad had raised us to have moral values, and I was betraying those teachings. I finished high school with a GED in the Marine Corps, but when my hitch was up, I got out and went back home. The very next night, I went to a firehouse dance where a friend introduced me to a pretty young woman he knew. Afterwards, we went out for a pizza. Lenny, that's a pretty name.
3: It's short for Lenore. Was this your first time at the dance, Lee?
1: Yes. That's my philosophy. Try everything the world has to offer at least once. I'm glad I did it, too.
3: Yeah?
1: I got to meet you.
3: You got out of the Marine Corps yesterday?
1: That's right. Some things you only need to try once.
3: So you didn't re-enlist.
1: No.
3: Well, that's not a bad philosophy.
1: What's yours?
3: Keep a stiff upper lip.
1: Here's how you keep a stiff upper lip.
3: You look like a walrus.
1: I stuck two straws in my teeth to make her laugh, and our courtship was launched that night, full of joy in each other's presence. I thought, this is it. I had found the answer to the emptiness in my life. For the next 6 months, we were inseparable, so we got married. But as much as I loved Lenny, the void was still there. Marriage didn't solve it. A year later, our son was born with health problems.
3: The doctor says he has severe allergic asthma.
1: No wonder he has trouble breathing.
3: He says we'll have to have shots to control it.
1: Well, I suppose we shouldn't smoke around him.
3: Yeah, that's what he said. But you don't know how hard it is to deal with such a sick baby. I've got to have a cigarette now and then.
1: Well, maybe we can just smoke in another room.
3: Well, I'll try. But we have to live here, you know.
1: Yeah. Our son's illness strained our marriage. Lenny retreated into soap operas by day and talk shows by night. And I poured myself into my job at a machine shop where I became foreman. But work didn't satisfy the ache in my soul. And even though I was still introverted, I had a bold idea that seemed to be the answer.
3: You're going to run for mayor?
1: That guy's been in office 16 years. It's time for new blood, and I think I can do a good job.
3: But, honey, you don't even enjoy talking with people.
1: I don't want to talk. I want to serve.
3: Ooh, you are biting off a chunk. I mean, you'll have to make speeches. How else will people get to know you?
1: Well, we can go door to door. It's a small town.
3: We can have a parade. It'd be fun.
1: Would you like to be my treasurer?
3: You bet.
1: Well, let's go for it. I'll throw my hat into the ring. Surrounding myself with strong supporters, I built a campaign that made victory look inevitable. But the closer I came to winning, the more uncomfortable I was. My election night, I began to dread being elected. When it was all over, Lenny and I went out to celebrate.
3: No, we'll tell you.
5: Hey, Lee, that was a mighty close election.
1: A real squeaker.
5: Oh, they're going to have to do a recount.
1: No, that won't be necessary.
5: If he won, it was only by about 10 votes.
1: You don't understand. We're celebrating my defeat.
3: Can you believe it? He didn't want to win.
5: You're kidding.
3: No.
1: The more I saw what goes on behind the scenes, the more disgusted I got with politics.
5: Ah, well, you gave him a run for his money. Nobody's come close to beating him in years.
1: I thought I could make a difference in the community, but not that way, I guess.
5: Hey, if you want to make a difference, well, let's get together and do some jamming. Hey, we can start a band. At least that's fun.
1: I don't play anything but cards.
5: Hey, we'll teach you. Bass is easy to learn.
1: What do you think, honey?
3: From mayor to musician? Oh, what next?
1: Well, why not? I'll try anything once. so I learned to play bass guitar, and three friends and I formed a rock band called Corduroy Inc. For 2 years, we played in bars and nightclubs around town, and for a while it was fun and seemed to fill the void in my life. I, who had always been shy, got a kick out of performing in front of crowds. But our marriage began to suffer.
3: I had to take Lee Jr. to the doctor today for a shot.
1: Oh, no.
3: He had a bad attack.
1: That's the second one this week, isn't it?
3: Yeah. It's getting so they know him by name at the hospital.
1: Any word yet on all those tests they did at University Hospital?
3: Yeah. They said he's one of the few people in the United States who gets hives on his lungs. Oh. That's how allergic he is.
1: Oh, we've got to quit smoking around him.
3: Easy for you to say. You're never around him.
1: I'm sorry the burden of caring for him falls on you, honey.
3: Well, it's not just him. Our daughter is 2 years old, and she hardly knows you. I'm not sure I do.
1: I know. I'm gone a lot.
3: Well, that's the understatement of the year. 3 nights a week you rehearse, and 3 nights a week you perform. That leaves 1 night for us. It just isn't fair, Lee.
1: I don't like it either.
3: Well, give it up.
1: And do what?
3: Maybe save your marriage.
1: I finally quit the band to buy into my brother-in-law's furniture business. And after about a year of hard work, we bought him out completely. Little did I know that because of our involvement in that business, our lives would be turned upside down.
0: Upside down, maybe, but ultimately right side up, as Lee will explain in a moment. Many people don't realize Unshackled is re-dramatized and broadcast in Arabic throughout the Middle East. Here's Dave Saulnier, superintendent of Pacific Garden Mission, to share some letters we've received from listeners there.
6: What a joy it is to get letters from people who are hearing the gospel for the first time. And the good news is still changing lives. For example, this person from Egypt writes, "The love of Jesus that I heard about in your program Unshackled transformed and changed my life forever. Isn't that wonderful?" And another listener from Egypt writes, "I found from listening to Unshackled that Jesus is the answer to all my questions. Thank you for helping us by telling us and explaining to us the Word of God."
0: That is heartening. But some of the letters we get are cries for help, aren't they, Dave?
6: Especially from that part of the world where believing in Christ is forbidden. We ask you, our listeners, to pray for these new believers who often suffer persecution for their faith in Christ. This letter from Lebanon addresses that problem. The listener writes, "I learned from Unshackled to live by faith in God and not to lose faith in Him in spite of the hard times and sufferings I may face. The teachings of the Bible I hear about in Unshackled are my guide in living. It lights my way as I seek to follow the Lord."
0: But because neither the Bible nor missionaries are allowed in some of these countries, Unshackled is the primary way people have of learning to follow the Lord.
6: That's right. And these true testimonies bring biblical truth into people's lives where nothing else penetrates. As this person from Saudi Arabia writes, "I listened to your Unshackled program, and my life was affected by the teachings I heard. I want to know more about Jesus."
0: Well, stay tuned if you want to know more about Jesus. And if you want to know more about this ministry to the Muslim world, write to Pacific Garden Mission, Chicago, Illinois, 60605.
1: For the first time in our marriage, Lenny and I had lots of money. We bought a beautiful home near the riverside where she grew up. We had a swimming pool, new cars, a boat, everything our hearts desired. Yet in spite of all the things we had, we weren't happy. After 10 years of marriage, we were losing interest in each other. It seemed like the only fun times we had were weekends when we got together with my family to play cards. Then one morning at work, one of our truck drivers came in to see me.
7: "Lee, you're not going to believe this. I got saved last night."
1: "What do you mean you got saved?"
7: "I received Christ as my Savior."
1: "Tommy, all they want is your money. Come on. Don't you believe that stuff. It's all fake."
7: "No, Lee, it's real. Jesus is real. And you need him."
1: I couldn't believe the change that took place in Tom from a long-haired, bearded hippie to a clean-shaven, neatly dressed young man. Gone with the knee-high moccasins and beads and, most important of all, gone with the drugs. He quit smoking altogether. And to top it off, he married his live-in girlfriend. Something had come over him for sure. He talked to me every day about Jesus and began leaving his Bible on my desk. John 15:16. Ye have not chosen me, but I have chosen you and ordained you that ye should go and bring forth fruit, that your fruit should remain, that whatsoever ye shall ask of the Father in my name, he may give it to you.
7: Morning, Lee.
1: Hey, pretty heady stuff in here.
7: I don't know how I ever lived without Christ. Man, there is such truth, such joy and wisdom in that book. You ought to read it, Lee.
1: I don't have much choice, Tom, the way you leave it. I mean, right here on my desk, open with verses underlined.
7: I can't help it, man. Now I know why King David danced before the Lord. Sometimes I feel ready to explode with joy. I want to grab people and say, hey, man, you got to meet Jesus. You haven't lived until he lives inside of you.
1: Get out of here, Tom, and go to work. You have deliveries to make.
7: I'm going. I just had to deliver the good news first. Just remember, Jesus loves you.
1: I have to admit, what I envied most about Tom was his joy. He had the happiness and peace I'd always wanted. And about that time, peace in our home was seriously threatened by our son's illness. He suffered 12 asthma attacks in 1 week, and some were life-threatening. We rushed him to the hospital twice. And one night, right after we brought him home, he began gasping again and turning purple. I thought he was going to die. I mean, in desperation, I went to my room and I fell on my knees. God, please, don't let my son die. Please, let him live. As I kneeled there, pleading with God to spare my son, a verse of scripture that I had read in Tom's Bible flashed through my mind. John 3:16. For God so loved the world that he gave his only begotten Son, that whosoever believeth in him should not perish, but have everlasting life. It hit me that I was begging God to save my son when he had given his son for me. I was overwhelmed with anguish. Oh, God, forgive me. Please forgive me. I can't believe I've been so blind. Give me what Tommy has. Make me a child of God.
3: I wondered where you went.
1: How's he doing?
3: He's breathing normally.
1: Thank God. I went upstairs to pray.
3: To pray?
1: I was pleading with God to save our son when I realized he gave his son for me. I felt awful. I started crying and asking him to forgive me. Lenny, I don't know what happened, but I know God understood. A peace came over me like nothing I've ever known. He's real, honey. Tom's right. Jesus is real. Dedicating my life to Christ, I got out the Bible my Sunday school class had given me when I was 9 years old, a Bible I had never even opened. I began reading. I couldn't wait to tell Tom.
7: Morning, Lee.
1: You'll never believe this, but I gave my life to Christ last night.
7: That's wonderful, Lee. Praise God.
1: Oh, there's no way to describe what it's like, is there? I can talk about the peace I feel, but it's more than that. I feel really different inside.
7: You have the Holy Spirit now.
1: First thing I did this morning was pour all my beer and whiskey down the kitchen sink. Nobody even had to tell me.
7: The Holy Spirit told you, just like he told me to flush the marijuana.
1: Oh, I feel so good, Tom. Man, this is great.
7: Yeah.
1: Our life changed dramatically. A few days after my salvation, Lenny gave her life to Christ, and we joined a church. I read the whole Bible through the first week I was saved. After that, I wore it out reading it so much. I also became a Sunday school teacher and deacon in our church. But it was a missions conference that turned our life upside down, keeping me awake nights. You awake, hon?
3: Yes. I'm sorry if I woke you up.
1: Well, I'm not sleeping either. Are you crying?
3: Yes, I've cried myself to sleep the past two nights.
1: Oh, me too. My heart aches for the lost souls in the world. I think the Lord is calling me to greater service.
3: I'm ready, Lee. Whatever he wants.
1: The next evening we went forward when the invitation was given and committed our lives to fully serving the Lord. I got applications to various Bible colleges and chose one in Virginia. We began selling everything we had, the furniture business, trucks, cars, the house, furniture, everything. Then our problems started.
3: Oh, you look worried, huh?
1: The IRS is auditing us. They're going back 3 years, and they want me to bring in all our records.
3: For the business?
1: Business and personal. What a hassle.
3: Well, I have some news that isn't much better.
1: What?
3: I have to have surgery.
1: Oh, no.
3: The doctor thinks I have cancer in the
1: stomach. Lenny, that can't be.
3: I know.
1: We have to trust in the Lord. He'll bring us through all this.
3: Think of all the people in the hospital I can tell about Christ.
1: The doctors operated on Lenny but found no cancer. And the IRS operated on our records and found no fault. In fact, they discovered they owed us $38.50. But the doctor and hospital bills and the extensive dental work I needed left us nearly broke. When all was said and done and everything was sold, we only had $300 left to start college and no way to pay the tuition. Our last night, we loaded the van and put the kids to sleep on the floor.
3: They're all settled.
1: That floor doesn't look too comfortable.
3: They'll be okay.
1: I'll get it.
3: Good thing we left it hooked up.
1: Hello?
8: Hey, you two get to sleep now.
1: That's incredible! Praise God! And thanks for calling.
8: Who was that?
1: The pastor. Somebody's given the church a $5,000 gift to pay my tuition. After we settled in at Bible college and paid a month's rent and utilities, we had nothing left of our $300. So we lived on tea and crackers for the first 2 weeks. I finally got a job in a furniture factory, but I wasn't happy.
3: Hey, remember the IRS refund they owed us?
1: Huh?
3: It came today.
1: At least we can buy groceries till I get paid.
3: God knew we were desperate and got us the check.
1: Well, I wish he'd get me a better job. I hate this one.
3: Oh, it's better than nothing.
1: Barely. I hate to work an assembly line. I have to drive an hour to get there, and I never have time with you and the kids.
3: Well, the Lord doesn't like complainers, Lee.
1: She was right. But I couldn't see it until I was having devotions one morning, and I read what Paul wrote in Philippians 4:11, saying, "For I have learned, in whatsoever state I am, therewith to be content." I felt ashamed and vowed to work and serve the Lord happily in my job, which I did. The next day, I got a job as a machinist that doubled the salary in only 5 minutes from home. Because I learned to be satisfied, the Lord blessed me. He also gave me a chance to share the gospel.
9: Hey, Lee, I have a great joke to tell you. You see, there was this traveling salesman...
1: Is this a dirty joke?
9: Yeah, it's really funny.
1: Don't you know God says a fool makes a mockery of sin? Let me show you.
9: You bring a Bible to work?
1: Sure, look. Proverbs 14:9. Fools make a mock at sin, but among the righteous there is favor. Jesus died for our sins. That's how seriously God views them, so it grieves me to hear people make light of it. It's not a joke with God.
9: Lee, I didn't mean to offend you.
1: You didn't offend me. I just want you to know God loves you and cares about everything you say and do. He wants the best for you. Here, maybe this track will help explain it. When my co-worker came to work the next day, he had read the tract and received Christ as his Savior. And by the time I graduated from Bible college, 3.5 years later, all the men in the machine shop had received Christ. We moved back to New Jersey, where I pastored my first church. In the 9 years we were there, the church grew from a membership of 8 to 350 people.
3: Well, we've knocked on just about all the doors in this town.
1: Maybe it's time to find another field that's ripe for the harvest.
3: Remember how we knocked on doors years ago, trying to get people to put you in office?
1: Good experience for knocking on doors now.
3: Yeah.
1: Only this time it's to put Jesus in their hearts.
3: But I think you used to be so shy about talking to people. Not anymore. Now you speak to hundreds of people.
1: Well, knowing Christ makes all the difference, doesn't it? I have to tell others. Jesus Christ is the only answer to every question.
0: Lee Ditman went on to get his master's and doctoral degrees in ministry. And he's been pastoring churches for 14 years now, presently in North Carolina. Next week, we'll bring you his wife Lenny's testimony on Unshackled, another true story of God's love and grace, lifting a life into sunshine and joy. And if you'd like to know more about the Savior, you're invited to get in touch with Pacific Garden Mission, Chicago, Illinois, 60605. The telephone number in Chicago, area 312-922-1462. 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

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And last of all, don't forget us. We like to know that you listen to Unshackled. This is program number 2161. Heard in the true story of Lee Ditman were Jeff Lupitan, Jill Schellebarger, Harry Elders, Rob Maxey, and Fred Stone. Original music, Lucille Becker. Engineer, Ed Webb. 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And I'm Bob O'Donnell. 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Your letter is important, so write soon. 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

0: Numbers 30, verse 2. If a man vow a vow unto the Lord, or swear an oath to bind his soul with a bond, he shall not break his word. He shall do according to all that proceedeth out of his mouth. A quick word for you middle and upper middle-aged listeners. What vows did you make way back when? Back in your younger days or when you were in college? Are you upholding your end of the promise? I mean promises to give a certain percentage of your income to God, or to read your Bible before you ate in the morning, or to go soul winning weekly, or some other promise you made at an altar to the Lord. Those vows are still binding on you. For you younger people, be cautious about making vows. It's better not to promise than to promise and to not keep your word. Perhaps make a promise with a time frame attached to it. God, I'll give you 15% this year. Lord, I'll go soul winning for an average of an hour a week for the next 3 months. You can always renew a promise, but you can't renege on it. It's great to make commitments to God, but be sure to keep your word. Something to think about.
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beside the highway, begging. His eyes were blind, the light he could not see.

0: that God's people are going to be able to stay well is to live by faith. We're going to either learn to live by faith or we're going to die by sight. Did you know that so far as we know, Moses never had a sick day? He lived 120 years and died well.
1: Amen.
0: Fact is, he died standing up, unless God caught him as he laid him down. You know why? The Bible said he lived by the word he got. The Bible said he stayed in the mount. Deuteronomy 10:10, he stayed in the mount. Till he what? Till he got a whole armload of the word of God. And listen, Moses only lived by the first five books of the Bible. That's all he had.
1: Amen.
0: He didn't have James chapter 5. He didn't have Matthew, Mark, Luke, and John, the book of Acts. He didn't have the full revelation of the word of God we've got now. And yet the Bible said he died according to the word of the Lord. His natural force was not abated. His eye was not dim. And so tonight, the realm where we're missing out is in the Bible realm. Man knows more facts and more things and has done more things and more inventions. In my generation, since 1914, June the 28th, there's been a many inventions. And yet those inventions have come. Did you know that the automobile has been developed since I was born? There wasn't any automobile. It might have been a T model. But I mean, the automobile has been, the telephone system has been developed. Radio has been invented. Television, the monster of hell, has come out.
1: Amen.
0: I mean, that's the thing that's captured our children as well as the parents. Dads and mothers have lost their children, and children have said, we'd rather have a television set than a mother and a daddy.
1: Yeah.
0: And the newspapers and the psychiatrists have come out and said the children have made their choice for Hollywood rather than home.
1: Yeah. Right.
0: That's one reason I never let anything like that come in my home. And my kids or grandkids said, well, I'd rather watch the homos and hussies from Hollywood than be you, granddaddy. I said, fiddle. You get mad at me. I'm trying to tell you, we got to get our home back together.
1: Amen.
0: When you lose your home, you lost it all.
1: Amen.
0: I've been on the phone today, broken home after broken home, begging, pleading, talking. You know what's wrong? You know why people break up a home? It's because they love sin.
1: Right. Yeah.
0: You know what happens to a daddy? When he'll give up a wife, like one I talked to today, and leave four little children, all of them under 12. You know what's wrong with him? He's full of the devil.
1: Right.
0: Oh, but the wife said, he's a deacon in the church. I said, I don't care, brother. He's a devilish deacon.
1: Right. Yeah.
0: Think of four little children. And you know there's somebody else involved. You know I know it. And he knows it. He made his choice. And he said, I'd rather have me a strange skirt or dress than to have my wife and four children. All of y'all can just do the best you can. Daddy's walking out on you. And he calls himself a Christian. That's rotten to the core.
1: Amen.
0: You know what's wrong? They're out of the Word of God. They watch television until their eyes are big as grapefruits and got a beetle brain and no heart at all.
1: That's right. Amen.
0: And yet, the preachers today will not cry out against their main enemy.
1: Right.
0: They'll let their churches get empty, stay empty, and sit on Sunday afternoon and watch professional gambling football games, and yet they will not be ready to preach on Sunday night. What a price we're paying. I'm talking about the Word tonight. 52 things from the 119th Psalm. I'm saying, first of all, no man can have wisdom without the Word.
1: Amen.
0: Number two, nobody can have power with God without the Word. Number three, nobody can pray intelligently unless he prays according to the Word.
1: Amen.
0: No man can

0: and get his prayers answered that doesn't pray scripturally. No man can pray inside the will of God while he lives outside the word of God. Put that down. There's no way. If you abide in me, my words abide in you. Ask what you will. It shall be done for you. What I'm saying tonight, I've said 1,000 times, but I'll say it again and again. We've got to get our people back in the word of God.
1: Amen.
0: People say, well, what is your therapy? King James Version.
1: Amen.
0: You're down here looking over the work, aren't you? Brother, people say, well, Brother Olaf, what have you got? Bible. What do you use? Bible.
1: Amen.
0: Preach the Bible to them. Get the word of God into them. You say, what did it? Jesus.
1: Amen.
0: You say, how did he do it? Word of God.
1: Amen.
0: Who made it real? Holy Spirit.
1: Amen.
0: No wonder we're in the mess we're in tonight.
1: Yeah. Yeah.
0: Let me tell you something, brother. The people that used to preach and practice holiness, and here's the thing, it's bad. A lot of people practice holiness with the hope of going to heaven through their own holiness.
1: Yeah, that's right.
0: And brother, when if I believed in living holy in order to go to heaven, I'd try to get with it. I mean, I'd sure want to be holy because I wouldn't want to miss heaven. But, brother, I believe we ought to live holy because we're saved.
1: Amen.
0: And not in order to go to heaven.
1: Amen.
0: I believe if we are saved, we're holy people.
1: Yeah. Amen.
0: You know how many saints we got here tonight? Every person that's saved is a saint.
1: Amen.
0: Catholic friend said to me, you don't believe in saints. I said, what do you mean? I don't believe in dead saints. I believe in living saints.
1: Amen.
0: Y'all have to die before you become a saint. We saints while we live.
1: Amen.
0: And I finally said, well, I didn't know you believe. I said, listen, practice, we believe in more saints. We believe you're either a saint or you ain't.
1: Right.
0: I mean, if you're saved, you're a saint. Isn't that right?
1: Amen.
0: Sure you are. All right. Now then, you ready? Let's go to the 119th Psalm. Wonderful, wonderful Psalm. Job, Psalms, Proverbs, right in the middle of the Bible, the longest chapter. And could I tell you what the first word is? Blessed. You know what that is? Happy. We're on our road to happiness tonight. The 119th Psalm is going to give us everything we need to make us happy. And so in this 119th Psalm, where there are so many wonderful verses, I'm going to give you about 52 things that he says. Number one. Blessed are the undefiled in the way who walk in the law of the Lord. Blessed are they that keep his commandments and that seek him with a whole heart. They also do no iniquity. They walk in his ways. Thou hast commanded us to keep thy precepts diligently. Oh, that my ways were directed to keep thy statutes. Now, number one, then shall I not be ashamed when I have respect unto all thy commandments. The average person lives in the land of shame. We walk and talk with these words. I'm so ashamed. I'm so ashamed. I mean, I'm just ashamed. I'm ashamed of my puny life. I'm ashamed of my little thing. I'm ashamed of what little. I'm ashamed. And yet the Bible says, then shall I not be ashamed when I have respect unto all thy commandments. I'll praise thee with uprightness of heart when I shall have learned thy righteous judgment. Yes, notice, in the ninth verse, in just a moment, I'll keep thy statutes, oh, forsake me not utterly. Now, what's the problem with young people today? Why did they have the rock concert here this week with thousands and thousands of dirt and filth and rock and roll and dope dogs and 25 officers trying to patrol? Why? Why? What's the hope? Mothers and dads said, you know, they look at me and say, I just don't know what's wrong with her. Brother Olaf, somebody's got to help get her head set on straight. I mean, her personality's changed. Why, this time last year, she was the sweetest child you've ever seen. I cannot imagine what's happened to her. I tell you what's happened to her. The devil got a hold of her. Oh, I tell you, did you know that in all these 30 years we've been working with people and more, we've never escorted one to the couch of a psychiatrist. Now, to me, that's amazing to get as good results as we've gotten, because every person that comes to Christ, you see, he's the head fixer, the heart fixer, the hand fixer, and the feet fixer. Fact is, he does a turnkey job.
1: Amen.
0: And that's when you said, I pray, God, that your whole soul, mind, and body be preserved blameless unto the coming of our Lord Jesus Christ. Faithful is he that calleth you, who also will do it. He's the one that'll do it. Dear friends, we don't do it. You don't make yourself holy. You don't keep yourself holy. Now, the Bible didn't say, he said, keep yourself in the love of God. He didn't say, get yourself in the love of God. A lost man is dead. He can't get himself in the love of God. He said, keep thy heart pure. He didn't say, make your heart pure. He said, keep it pure after God makes it pure. You say, how can you do that? We'll come to that in this great and wonderful chapter. Let's read on. Wherewithal shall a young man cleanse his way? By taking heed thereto according to thy word. Listen, the word of God and impurity cannot live in the same house or heart. No way. If you'll read the word of God, believe it, stay with it, you couldn't watch the impure things that take place. You could not read impure reading material and read the Bible at the same time. And yet, I'm afraid in this country that the people who call themselves members of the churches, pastors and preachers and so forth, they spend more time reading the daily paper than they do the daily word of God. That's sad. I mean, it's just sad. And they ask me that all the time, and they've played this thing up all over the nation. Brother Olaf will not even allow a newspaper. Can you imagine? Why, it's unreal. Is that right? There's nothing real about the newspaper. Garbage sheet of the community. It advertises liquor. It advertises beer. It advertises cigarettes. It advertises picture shows with their nude scenes, and it advertises X-rated and all the and got all the pictures. Let me ask you this. Why would a Christian want to bring that kind of slop into his house? I mean, why don't you get over on that side and instead of condemning us, let me ask you, say, why don't you? I said, why do you? All right? Wherewithal shall a young man cleanse his lay? What's the hope? Away, what's the hope of young people? By taking heed thereto according to thy word. And wait a minute. You'd say, Brother Olaf, the public school system cannot do it because they're not allowed to have the word of God. That's right. There's no way to cleanse them in the public school system. You wonder what's happened to the public school system? They kicked the Bible out, and now the dope came, and now then all sorts of... you know, I was talking to a teacher last night. She called me. And she won't know how we're getting along. I said, fine. I mean, we're the ship's loaded, I mean, full cargo and full steam ahead. I mean, we're loaded to the hill and still afloat. That's the thing. People predicted we're going to sink, you know, and he's going to go under and all that kind of stuff. No, we're going over. She said to me last night, she said, I'm telling you, she said, I don't think I'm going to get with the governor because said he's just not willing to look after us school teachers. I said, tell me, how much do you make? She said, $19,000 a year. She gets $19,000. I said, how much your husband gets? Said, 21 plus. I said, you mean $40,000 a year? $40,000 for a couple of school teachers? She said, sure, not enough. Well, I said, I remember when you didn't have 10 cents, and yet you're getting $40,000, you're still not satisfied, are you? That's Americans for you. $40,000 a year, and they say they can't make it. I tell you one thing. The way this school system's going, and a lot of them haven't shut down because they done run out of money. You say, Brother, what are you driving at? Can't you figure that out? Mothers and dads, we're going to have to get back to the book. Wherewithal shall a young man cleanse his way? By taking heed thereto according to the word. Only way on earth for us to purify our young people and keep them pure is to put the word of God to them and do it early. I got a friend. He's got four children. The first word they ever heard in their life Jesus. People said, well, Brother Bill, those little old children, they couldn't even, I mean, their eyes wouldn't even focus. I mean, their head, they had the limber neck. They couldn't, and you were over them saying, Jesus loves you, Jesus. He said, well, what do you think I ought to say? Most people say, can you say, Dada? Mama? Huh? I don't know. To me, that's not as sweet as saying, can you say Jesus? Huh? You say fanatic. I thought you was going to say that because you don't know no better, do you? See? I mean, you never have known what it was to put Jesus first. I told you last Thursday night about life's main priority. Seek ye first the kingdom of God. And brother, you can't seek the kingdom without seeking the king. And the king's name is Jesus. Put him first. Put him first. All right? Wherewithal shall a young man cleanse it? Well, he said the word. With my whole heart have I sought thee. Oh, let me not wander from thy commandment. Now then, verse 11. Thy word have I hid in mine heart that I might not sin against thee. That's chapter 119 and verse 9 and verse 11 that go together. That I might not sin. Now then, blessed, and we'll just skip to a verse, if you will, real quickly. It's at verse 17. Deal boundedly with thy servant. Why? That I may live and keep thy word. Give me purpose in life. Did you know people have called me yesterday and today and said, Brother Wolf, I have no purpose for living. I don't care whether I live or die. I'm not interested. We've had probably 500, maybe 1,000 that came in with suicide marks on their arms. I've looked at the many one right back in the office, and they had patches right here and right here. I said, well, honey, you didn't make it, did you? No, but I wish I had. I said, oh, you won't be here very long until you be glad you didn't die. But you see, they don't understand. They don't understand. Let's run on. And verse 18. Verse 18. Open thou mine eyes. Why? That I may behold wondrous things out of thy law. Verse 24. Thy testimonies also are my delight and my counselors. Uh-huh. The word of God is the best counsel you'll ever get in all the world. Thy testimonies, my delight and my counselors. Verse 25. My soul cleaveth unto the dust. Quicken thou me according to thy word. 9 times in these precious verses in this chapter, 9 times he's asking for quickening. It's always by the word of God. If you want to be quick on the draw, get in the word of God. The man who knows the book always got the answer. You never have to wonder, scratch your head, wrinkle your brow, and say, I just don't know. Brother, you'll be quick on the draw if you know the word of God. That's the answer. Every answer you need. All right. Where are you going to get your strength? Verse 28. My soul melteth for heaviness. Strengthen thou me according to thy word. Verse 32. I will run the way. Amen. That's good. I will run the way of thy commandments when thou shalt enlarge my heart. I'm going to take off in a run, and I'm going the way. The way of God, of course, is the word of God. And then, verse 36, the answer to covetousness. This is the cancer of society right here. Incline my heart unto thy testimonies and not to covetousness. This old world is so selfish and people are miserable. I was talking to a friend of mine today. I've been looking for something all of my life. I don't guess I've ever found it. Ever since I've been a preacher, I've met a few, not many. I don't hobnob with them. Because they're too miserable and you can't help them. You hardly ever find a happy man and a big bank account together. They just don't hobnob together. You never find. You know why people work for a rich man? Paycheck. I mean, just hand over the spondulix. I mean, I'm interested in the money. But you see, God's people serve the Lord because they love Him. It doesn't mean they don't get paid. they do get paid. I tell you, dear friends, I dare say tonight, and I thought this today, our people, most of them, are in better shape than you've ever been in your life. You owe less bills because you know you can't afford to make any bills because you couldn't pay them. And yet, you're living better than you've ever lived in your life. You smile more, laugh more, eat better, sleep better, go to church better, enjoy everything more, and you're living it up right now. And nobody could refute that unless you're backslidden and getting tired of walking with God. Nobody's ever miserable, unhappy on this farm unless they begin to rebel against God or His Word. You get right with the Lord, love His book, you'll be happy in this place right here. All right? Let's go a little bit further. Open my eyes now that I may behold wondrous things in Thy Word. And then he said, I've got my delight and my counselors, the Word of God. Quicken me, verse 25. Strengthen me, verse 28. I'll run the way when you fix my heart, verse 32. And the answer to covetousness is verse 36. And then he said, verse 37. Look at that just a second. Turn away mine eyes from beholding vanity and quicken me, or quicken thou me in thy way. Lord, you reckon that's a prayer we ought to pray today? Have you got the courage to pray, Lord, would you turn away mine eyes? You know what David said after he got through with that horrible experience with Bathsheba? You know what he said? Behold, I'll set no wicked thing before my eyes. Oh, the day I looked and lusted and took got me, and I'll cry the rest of my life. I'll weep the rest of my life. The day that Eve looked and lusted and took, she plunged us all under, didn't she? The day that Achan looked and lusted and took, he signed his death warrant. Got his wife killed and all of his little children. You know why? He looked and lusted. He wanted a Babylonian garment for his dear wife. He wanted some gold and silver and some precious things. And he wanted, and he couldn't show them to anybody. He came home and put them in the tent and buried them. All he could do is go in and close the tent door and say, oh, y'all gather around. Let's look at all of our income and everything. Mine, that's marvelous. Nobody else got what we've got. No, and you're not going to have it long either. That's right. Turn away. All right, what is the answer? Verse 42, so shall I have wherewith to answer him that reproacheth me. Why? I trust in thy word. Folks, you listen. You boys may be, thank you, maybe you've never been educated. And some of you didn't go, you're dropouts. And you feel like, well, I'm not. Let me tell you something. If you stay in the word of God, you'll never be able to say to anybody, I just don't know the answer. You'll know the answer to every question that needs to be answered. Did you know? Why? That's what he said right here. Because he said, I trust in thy word. Now then, let's go to verse 45.
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0: This is A Light for Your Pathway, the daily reading of a proverb. All scripture portions are from the King James Version of the Bible. And now, today's proverb. Today's Light for Your Pathway comes from Proverbs chapter 23. When thou sittest to eat with a ruler, consider diligently what is before thee, and put a knife to thy throat if thou be a man given to appetite. Be not desirous of his dainties, for they are deceitful meat. Labor not to be rich. Cease from thine own wisdom. Wilt thou set thine eyes upon that which is not? For riches certainly make themselves wings. They fly away as an eagle toward heaven. Eat thou not the bread of him that hath an evil eye, neither desire thou his dainty meats. For as he thinketh in his heart, so is he. Eat and drink, saith he to thee, but his heart is not with thee. The morsel which thou hast eaten shalt thou vomit up, and lose thy sweet words. Speak not in the ears of a fool, for he will despise the wisdom of thy words. Remove not the old landmark, and enter not into the fields of the fatherless. For their Redeemer is mighty, he shall plead their cause with thee. Apply thine heart unto instruction, and thine ears to the words of knowledge. Withhold not correction from the child, for if thou beatest him with the rod, he shall not die. Thou shalt beat him with the rod, and shalt deliver his soul from hell. My son, if thine heart be wise, my heart shall rejoice, even mine. Yea, my rein shall rejoice when thy lips shall speak right things. Let not thine heart envy sinners, but be thou in the fear of the Lord all the day long. For surely there is an end, and thine expectation shall not be cut off. Hear thou, my son, and be wise, and guide thine heart in the way. Be not among winebibbers, among riotous eaters of flesh. For the drunkard and the glutton shall come to poverty, and drowsiness shall clothe a man with rags. Hearken unto thy father that begat thee, and despise not thy mother when she is old. Buy the truth, and sell it not, also wisdom and instruction and understanding. The father of the righteous shall greatly rejoice, and he that begetteth a wise child shall have joy of him. Thy father and thy mother shall be glad, and she that bare thee shall rejoice. My son, give me thine heart, and let thine eyes observe my ways. For a whore is a deep ditch, and a strange woman is a narrow pit. She also lieth in wait as for a prey, and increaseth the transgressors among men. Who hath woe? Who hath sorrow? Who hath contentions? Who hath babbling? Who hath wounds without cause? Who hath redness of eyes? They that tarry long at the wine, they that go to seek mixed wine. Look not thou upon the wine when it is red, when it giveth his color in the cup, when it moveth itself aright. At last it biteth like a serpent, and stingeth like an adder. Thine eyes shall behold strange women, and thine heart shall utter perverse things. Yea, thou shalt be as he that lieth down in the midst of the sea, or as he that lieth on the top of a mast. They have stricken me, shalt thou say, and I was not sick. They have beaten me, and I felt it not. When shall I awake? I will seek it yet again. We trust that the power of God's Word on today's edition of Light for Your Pathway was a blessing. Tune in again to Light for Your Pathway.
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8: 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The sun's coming up. What another beautiful day. I'm Alvin Noses.
4: 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We're thankful to be spending some time with you this morning here on Anchor Radio Ordaneta.
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We hope you're enjoying your morning. The comment button has been activated, so feel free to send a greeting. Here's a song for you from Karen Trumpo and Angelica Gutierrez, actually from Faye Kinimon, with a greeting, Maayong buntag sa tanan, naimbag abigat kinyam, Faye Kinimon. Magandang umaga, good morning, lahat ng language, ano po. Ito po ang awitin, A New Day from the John Marshall Family.

0: You're in the right place, Anchor Radio. I'm Alvin Noses.
1: And I'm Jason Peralta. You're listening to Good Morning Ordineta, and next up is a song requested by Prudencio Ulip Sr., Come Morning, sung by the Echoes of Grace.

0: Sorry for that technical problem. I think that file is cut off. It's not complete. Sorry about that. It's 14 minutes past the hour and it's currently 27 degrees.
1: The forecast is calling for a high today of 33 with a 57% chance of rain.
0: Here's a song requested by Lolita Rosario. Good morning po, Sister Lali. Sung by Voices of Praise, 'Tis so sweet to trust in Jesus. Mm-hmm.

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0: 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Here's our top 5 as this moment. Raquel De Leon with 62 points. Grace Avila with 61 points. Sheena Gutierrez with 59 points. And Lita Rosario also with 59 points. Karen Trumpo with 56 points. And Jacqueline Daleja with 48 points.
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0: Our trivia question was, who was Noah's father? 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

0: Well, we have a great time yesterday. And to mention, Brother Carlo is not feeling well this morning, so pray for him. And yesterday, we finished our series on Walking in the Light, but we have a 280 in attendance yesterday, and that's very excited because 300 is on that mark. And Walking in the Light from Ephesians chapter 5, we talked about the difference between the Christian life and the non-Christian life, and how we should walk as children of light. You know, as believers, God calls us to walk as children of light. And that difference should be evident in the way we live every day. We should continually examine ourselves. And we were reminded that walking in the light is not just something we talk about on Sundays. It's something we practice throughout the week. And our choices, our words, and our actions should reflect the change that Christ has made in our lives. And I'm also very excited, Brother Alvin, because Pastor has finished the lesson series he has been working on. He said plans to work on that illustrations this week. And after that, the material will move on to the publication. And I hope that everyone, especially those in our church, will take advantage of this opportunity and remain faithful to our Sunday school.
1: Amen. Yes, amen. We had also a great time in our service. Praise the Lord for our service yesterday. We had a great music, beautiful music to prepare our hearts from listening to the preaching of God's Word. The choir sang, "People Need the Lord." Napakalaga po ng ating focus ay yung puso ng Panginoon, ng kaligtasan ng kaluluwa. At yung ating mixed ensemble, they sang "From Heaven's Holy Throne." And Brother Ken also sang about the throne of God, "Before the Throne of God." At yun po yung ginagawa natin every Sunday. Amen. That we come together as a church, as God's family, and we come to the throne of God. We praise Him, we pray, and we sang, we worship Him together. And Pastor preached about the topic, the marks of godly men. It's Father's Day, and sa mga tatay po na nakikinig, Happy Father's Day pa rin po sa inyo. Amen. Mga tatay. At si Pastor nag-preach the marks of godly men, at si Buas ay kanyang ginamit as an example. Buas already a godly man before he met Ruth. He was an ordinary man, but he chose to be godly. Ito po ay choice natin sa buhay. Amen? Amen. 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Amen? Amen. 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And choose to be godly than to be wealthy or rich. 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At Pastor, na-mention niya yung unang, yung marks, four marks of godly men. Na-mention niya, godly man honors the Lord. Honors the Lord. Inuuna po natin ang Panginoon sa buhay natin. It starts with honoring the Lord. At tayo po ay mamuhay that we glorify God, that we think about how we please God, kasi we are created for His pleasure. Godly man put God's first. 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Amen. 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
0: compassion. 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
1: Yes, amen. And he also speak about that the godly man lives with integrity. Amen. 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Na-mention sa Titus 2:7-8 na meron naman tayong pattern of good works.
0: At yung last point ni Pastor ay God man will take the responsibility. Alam niyo po,
1: amen.
0: It's very important for us men to take the responsibility. Huwag nating takasan yung responsibility that will put us of choosing what is right. Tapos gusto nating kunin, amen, yung responsibility at hindi tayo maging pabaya. But first, yes, kailangan nating we should have the desire to be a godly man first and fix ourselves towards God, and then that fixes it all.
1: Yes, amen. Nakakahanga, Brother Jason, si Boaz, that he volunteered himself para maging, yes, kinsman redeemer. At nakakamangha yung ganun character that tinake niya yung responsibility para tulungan yung, hindi niya tinake advantage si Ruth, kundi, mm-hmm, inisip niya paano niya protektahan si Ruth, mm-hmm, at paano niya itake yung responsibility. At yun yung marks of godly man. I'm looking forward for the next message this coming Sunday, at sana kayo rin po. Anyway, here's a reminder from Good Morning Urdaneta. Don't miss our Top 20 Countdown every Saturday at 12 noon and Sunday at 1 p.m. The countdown is tabulated for our favorite list, so be sure to like your favorite song.
0: Here is another song from Tanya Hendrix, I Woke Up This Morning, sung by Faith Music Missions.

We have a greeting from Sister Sylvia Candido. Good morning po sa ating lahat. Good morning, Sister Sylvia. Good morning po sa lahat po ng ating tagapakinig ngayong umaga. Kayo po ay mag-ingat. Amen. Anyway, we've got this next one here from Kim Ivan Crescentia. Good morning, Kim Ivan. We appreciate you sending it in. It's I Will Sing by Steve Pettit Evangelistic Team.

0: It's trivia time once again here on Good Morning Urdaneta.
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0: The first five listeners with the correct answer for this hour's trivia question will receive 2 song credits.
1: And as a reminder, everyone who has the correct answer will receive a point towards this month's special prize.
0: And the fourth person who answers correctly will also receive a 10 peso voucher to our school canteen here at CBC.
1: And our trivia song goes out to John Chua, God Can Make a Way, sung by Commonwealth Baptist College.

0: Our trivia question was, which two provinces look up to Thessalonica as an example? The correct answer is Macedonia and Achaia. Congratulations to Sheena Mae Gutierrez. You were the third person who answered correctly, and you win a 10 peso voucher. No one is fourth person, so the third person got the voucher. So congratulations to Sheena Mae Gutierrez.
1: And each of you will receive 2 song credits, which you can use to listen to your favorite songs throughout the day.
0: And everyone who had the correct answer receive a point toward this month's total.
1: And our next song goes out to Sylvia Candido, Keep in the Middle of the Road, sung by Pensacola Christian College.

0: At yun, ang our reminder for this coming up is our anniversary. It's, the time is fast, you know. May meron tayong ano, yes, piniprepare sa ating anniversary. May mga inflation, family Sunday, picture taking, some games, and we're gonna have fun.
1: Yes, during our meeting, Pastor is mentioned about our upcoming anniversary. And I'm reminded to prepare songs from for the orchestra songs and choir songs for our anniversary. Amen. Time is running fast, passing by quickly. At paparating na po ang ating anniversary, and we're looking forward.
0: But after
1: for
0: that,
1: it.
0: Mga kantata na ulit.
1: Amen. Anyway, this is the next song. Goes out to Hiram Yano family, sung by Bruce Fry. You better get right, or you gonna get left.

0: Well, that's it, folks. We've come to the end of another broadcast here on Good Morning Ordoneta.
1: Thank you for joining us this morning.
0: We'll keep up the rest of your song so you can listen throughout the rest of the day.
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0: And our final song goes out to Linda Panema from the Dorm Girls, I Can Go In, sung by Abigail Miller. Once again, I'm your host, Jason Peralta.
1: I'm Alvin Noses. May the Lord